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0: Actually, now that I think about it, there's castanets in this next piece, too. And that's because Rimsky-Korsakov, a Russian composer, is heading to Spain to give us his impressions in his Capriccio Español, and this is the Rotterdam Philharmonic, conducted by David Zinman.

0: The Capriccio Español. Wow, this is the second time I've done that. Spanish Caprice, there we go, by Nikolai Rimsky-Korsakov, the Rotterdam Philharmonic, conducted by David Zinman. Tchaikovsky's Italian Caprice is, for some reason, insisting that it be front of mind for me today here, at least. Ravel, in a moment.
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0: I'm Steve Seal. Thanks for joining me. The Piano Trio in A Minor by Maurice Ravel is played here by the Lysander Piano Trio.

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0: We've heard the Piano Trio in A Minor by Maurice Ravel. One of those great Ravel quotes come with this piece. He wrote it in 1914, and then he said in a letter to a friend, "I've written my trio. Now all I need are the themes." He said something similar, I think, about Bolero, which was, "I've written a piece of music that contains no music." We heard the Lysander Piano Trio. That would be Itamar Zorman, Liza Stepanova, and James Kim. And chamber music by Maurice Ravel here on this Tuesday evening. I'm Steve Seal.
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0: The Violin Sonata No. 12, subtitled La Follia by Arcangelo Corelli. Basically a set of variations on that very, very old folk tune, La Follia. Jordi Savall played viola da gamba with his group.
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0: Roman Festivals is a tone poem by Respighi. That's the last of the three tone poems about Rome, following the fountains of Rome and the pines of Rome. So he referred to the three together as a triptych. And each movement depicts a scene of celebration in ancient and contemporary Rome, specifically gladiators battling to the death, the Christian Jubilee, harvest and hunt festival, and then a festival in the Piazza Navona. Here's the RAI National Symphony Orchestra of Italy, led here by Robert Trevino.

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0: A concert piece for clarinet and basset horn by Mendelssohn. 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

0: Concert piece for clarinet and basset horn by Mendelssohn. Kind of related instruments. Taya King clarinet, Georgina Dobry played the basset horn with the London Symphony Orchestra.
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the Miles Davis Sextet, title track from the recording Someday My Prince Will Come, released actually December 11th, 1961 on Columbia Records, and the only recording to feature Hank Mobley. Appreciate you tuning in during this time. Great music in store just for you, so stay with me. You're with D. Alexander, this is Jazz.

The World Saxophone Quartet from their recording Dances and Ballads, and we heard an Oliver Lake composition simply entitled Belly Up. And they are Hamiet Blewett Barry Sax, Julius Hemphill Alto, Oliver Lake Alto, and David Murray on tenor. Released in 1988 on the Elektra None Such label. Before that, we heard from Leon Thomas with Horace Silver's composition, Song for My Father, from Spirits Known and Unknown. Here's Betty Carter, also recorded in 1988, the title track from her recording, Look What I Got, with Benny Green piano, Michael Bowie bass, Louis Nash on drums.

The music of Artemis Supergroup, comprising seven of the most acclaimed musicians in modern jazz, featuring pianist and musical director Renee Rosnes, tenor saxophone Melissa Aldana, Anat Cohen clarinet, Ingrid Jensen trumpet, Narika Ueda bass, Allison Miller on drums. We heard their rendition of The Sidewinder. And you heard it right here with me, D. Alexander. This is Jazz.

One of the finest vocalists that ever lived from Chicago. That's Brother Luba Rashik from the recording Jam for Your Life. Famadou Don Moye put together a stellar cast of musicians. He's on drums along with Bill Brimfield trumpet, Rollo Radford bass, Ari Brown on piano and tenor. Jam for Your Life with Wayne Shorter's Black Nile. Before that, we heard from Brother Azar Lawrence from his recording New Sky with Revelation. Here's Frank Russell from Influences with Tutu.

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She won't hide, she's in plain sight. Her quietness is her power. The body can perceive every change in the way it is received. 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That's all. 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

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She's not smooth. That's okay. She's not shiny. She's not smooth.

Bob Sutter on piano from his self-titled recording, and we heard Messianic Steps. Before that, Venetia Gould, She's Not Shiny, She's Not Smooth. You're with D. Alexander, this is Jazz.

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It's 11 o'clock.

That's TK Blue from his recording, The Tide of Love, and his composition, Never Felt This Way, with Stefan Harris on vibes, James Wideman piano, Gavin Fallow bass, Lenny Robinson drums, and Ron Jackson on guitar. Thank you so much for joining me. You're with D. Alexander. Happy to be here with you. Hey, let's take this hour to celebrate love. Because after all, it's all about love. Stay with me. This is Jazz.

Jeff Bradfield, tenor. Richard D. Johnson, piano. John Tate, bass, and also the composer of that piece. And Samuel Jewell on drums from their recording, Our Heroes. The composition, Espartame, on AFAR Music. Right before that, we heard Miles Davis live in concert, the title track from the recording by Funny Valentine. And he's supported by George Coleman, tenor, Herbie Hancock, piano, Ron Carter, bass, and Tony Williams on drums. Recorded on my birthday in New York, February 12, 1964, and released on Columbia in 65. Let's continue with Sam Cooke, For Sentimental Reasons.

The music of Shirley Scott on organ from her recording Soul Sister. We heard a traditional composition, The Carrie Dance, supported by Eddie Kahn on bass, Otis Finch drums, Kenny Burrell on guitar, and of course, Miss Scott on organ. Thank you for tuning in. You're with D. Alexander. This is Jazz.

The voice of Miss Sheila Jordan from her recording, Comes Love, Lost Session, 1960. Beautiful ballad, I'm the Girl. Unfortunately, the musicians are unconfirmed, and a friend of mine told me that someone asked Miss Jordan who the musicians were on this recording, and unfortunately, she does not remember. And she's earned that right. She's well into her 90s. So, God bless you, Miss Jordan. Let's continue with Shami Royston, Beautiful Liar.

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Miss Shirley Horn from Light Out of Darkness, tribute to Ray Charles with Just for a Thrill. Right before that, we heard from Tia Fuller from Diamond Cut, Save Your Love for Me. Let's continue with cellist Akua Dixon from Moving On with her composition, Whatever.

Thank you so much for tuning in. Certainly appreciate it. Until we are together again, please take good care of yourself. You're with D. Alexander, and this is Jazz.

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It's midnight.

That's Adam Schulman and his sextet with a tune called Yeah, So. It's from their recording Full Tilt. Adam the composer, Adam at the piano, Mike Olmos on trumpet, Lyle Link on alto sax, Patrick Wolf on tenor, John Watawa bass, and Evan Hughes on drums. Dave Schwann here. Thank you so much for joining us. We hope you can stay with us for a lot of great jazz to come. Something that was recorded at the Jazz Showcase in Chicago coming up. We hope you can stay with us. A pleasure, as always, to have your company, and a pleasure to bring you the great American music we call jazz. Here is something recorded at the Jazz Showcase in Chicago in May of 2009. Of course, the late legendary Joe Siegel running the Jazz Showcase, starting it in 1947 in Chicago. But this set from May of 2009 includes Phil Woods on alto, Bob Lark on flugelhorn, Bob very much involved in the jazz program and music studies at DePaul University in Chicago, Chicago native Jim McNeely here on piano, Steve Gilmore on bass, and Bill Goodwin on drums for Charlie Parker's Billy's Bounce.

Phil Woods and Friends, with Billy's Bounce, Charlie Parker's tune, recorded at the Jazz Showcase in May of 2009 in Chicago. Along with Phil on alto, Bob Lark on flugelhorn, Jim McNeely piano, Steve Gilmore bass, Bill Goodwin on drums. That's from the recording called Thick as Thieves, recorded at the Jazz Showcase in Chicago. You're listening to Jazz with Dave Schwann. Trombonist Matt Haviland up next. This is from his recording called Something to Say and a tune called Finding the Words.

That's trombonist Matt Haviland with his tune Finding the Words from the CD Something to Say. Matt on trombone, Vincent Herring on alto, Bill Mobley on trumpet, David Kutkowski the pianist, Uguna Okegwo bass, and Jonathan Blake on drums. We have a lot more jazz ahead. We hope you can stay with us. Dave Schwann here. Our thanks once again for joining us. In the booklet notes for Something to Say, Matt Haviland wrote a little paragraph about the tune we heard, Finding the Words, saying that it was composed many years ago, and the original title was, I Don't Know How to Say It. He said, I wrote an accompanying lyric that opens with that sentiment, but goes on to tell a love story quite clearly. He also says he now prefers the new title, which speaks more to a journey of discovery. He also says the lyric still works. So stay tuned on that. Here is Cecile McLaurin-Salvant.

me of nothing. I'm not yours for better, but for worse. And I've learned to give the well-known witch's curse. I've a terrible tongue and a temper for two. And everything I've got, ooh, it's not a lot. Everything

Cecile McLaurin-Sulvant and Sullivan Fortner, piano, with Everything I've Got Belongs to You. This is from a recording on the Mack Avenue label that I just love, called The Window, from Cecile McLaurin-Sulvant. Miles and Coltrane up next, but not together. We'll hear John Coltrane first, as a matter of fact. From the classic Atlantic album, Giant Steps, here is Spiral.

John Coltrane from the classic Giant Steps album and his tune called Spiral. We heard Tommy Flanagan on piano there with Paul Chambers on bass, Art Taylor on drums, and of course, John Coltrane out front on tenor. You're listening to Jazz with Dave Schwann, and we promised Miles Davis following John Coltrane. Here is Miles from the recording Seven Steps to Heaven, an album that was put together from two different recording sessions, actually, one in New York, the other in Los Angeles on the West Coast. By the time this recording was made in 1963, Coltrane had left Miles to form his own quartet, and the cut we're about to hear is from the CD reissue of Seven Steps to Heaven. It was not on the original LP. It was on another recording Miles did called Quiet Nights with Gil Evans. So we're going to hear Miles, no mistaking him, on muted trumpet. Victor Feldman is on piano, Ron Carter on bass, and Frank Butler on drums. Here is Summer Night.

0: play another one. T-T-O, but I want to hear that.
1: Miles talking at the end, and also with muted trumpet, unmistakably Miles on the muted trumpet, on a tune called Summer Night, a bonus track on the CD reissue of the album Seven Steps to Heaven. This cut also appearing on another Columbia album that Miles did called Quiet Nights, but we took it from the CD of Seven Steps to Heaven with Miles, Victor Feldman on piano, Ron Carter on bass, Frank Butler on drums. You're listening to Jazz with Dave Schwann. Our thanks once again for joining us. We heard John Coltrane a few moments ago before we heard Miles. Here is music by another tenor player that played with Miles, of course, talking about Wayne Shorter. Wayne's music wonderfully arranged by Antonio Adolfo for his tribute to Wayne called Hebrido from Rio to Wayne Shorter. Here is Antonio Adolfo with Ana Maria.

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Antonio Adolfo's beautiful arrangement of Wayne Shorter's Ana Maria from Antonio's CD Hebrido from Rio to Wayne Shorter. Antonio at the piano, Lula Galvao on guitar, Marcello Martins, soprano sax, great playing from Marcello, and also a Jorge Helder bass, Rafael Barata on drums. Let's get back to the blues with Harold Land from his recording West Coast Blues. That's the name of the tune.

From a 1960 recording session, Harold Land and his sextet with West Coast Blues, a tune by Wes Montgomery. Matter of fact, Wes is part of that sextet there on guitar. Harold is on tenor, Joe Gordon on trumpet, Barry Harris on piano, Sam Jones on bass, and Lewis Hayes on drums from the recording West Coast Blues. And before that, Antonio Adolfo with the music of Wayne Shorter, Anna Maria. We thank you so much for joining us this hour and hope you enjoyed all the great American music we call jazz. Dave Schwann finishing up with Michael Deese from his recording Reaching Out and his tune called The Takeover.

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Guitarist Larry Coryell with his tune Floyd Gets a Gig. It's from his recording Shining Hour. He's joined by Buster Williams on bass, Kenny Barron on piano, Marvin Smitty Smith on drums. Well, hello and welcome on in. Dave Schwann here. You're listening to the great American music we call jazz. As always, a pleasure to bring you this music and a pleasure to have your company. Here's Jason Tiemann, drummer Jason Tiemann, with his trio, including Ed Cherry on guitar here, Kyle Kohler on the Hammond B3, from their recording T-Man and Tizzle's

That's what you call a burner. That does burn. Moves right along, doesn't it? It's called Tizzle's Blues, actually. It was written by the drummer we heard, Jason Thiemann. Jason and his trio with Ed Cherry on guitar and Kyle Kohler on the Hammond B3. They take care of that tune, don't they? It's from the recording T-Man. Music from Jason Thiemann. You're listening to Jazz with Dave Schwann. Here's music from Tim Warfield. This is from his recording Jazzland and the theme for Malcolm.

from the terrific CD from Tim Warfield called Jazzland, the tune called Theme for Malcolm. Tim on sax, soprano sax in this instance. He also plays tenor on the recording. Terrell Stafford on trumpet. That was Pat Bianchi on the Hammond B3, Byron Landham on drums, and Daniel Sedonik, additional percussion. Dave Schwann here. Thanks once again for joining us. We hope things are going very well for you and yours. Let's go to New York City, to Greenwich Village, to a club called Smalls with the Joel Fram Quartet. Joel is the tenor sax player and leader. Kurt Rosenwinkel is the guitarist here, with Joe Martin on bass and Otis Brown III on drums, for the beautiful piece of music by Billy Strayhorn, Chelsea Bridge.

0: you.
1: The Joel Fram Quartet, live at Smalls in New York City in Greenwich Village, and Billy Strayhorn's Chelsea Bridge. Joel on tenor. That was Kurt Rosenwinkel on guitar, with Joe Martin on bass and Otis Brown III on drums. We have a lot more jazz ahead. We hope you can stay with us for it. My name is Dave Schwann. Thanks again for joining us. Here is Carmen McRae.
2: Thank you very much.

Carmen McRae with If I Were a Bell, live at Bubba's Restaurant in Fort Lauderdale from the recording Black Magic Live. Marshall Lotwell piano, Jim Anderson bass, Mark Pulis on drums. The Jazz at Lincoln Center Orchestra up next, and a special guest, Wayne Shorter, from a 2-CD set called The Music of Wayne Shorter. This was recorded live at home base for Jazz at Lincoln Center, Frederick P. Rose Hall, in May of 2015. Here's Wayne Shorter's Hammerhead.

Wayne Shorter's music, the tune called Hammerhead, played by the Jazz at Lincoln Center Orchestra. Wayne Shorter, the guest soloist, of course, and guest for the evening there on tenor sax, Sherman Irby on alto sax, and Sherman arranged the tune for the band, Vincent Gardner on trombone. Let's give a shout-out also to drummer Ali Jackson there for his great work with the band. That tune recorded in May of 2015 at Frederick P. Rose Hall in New York, Jazz at Lincoln Center's home base. And that's from the 2-CD set called The Music of Wayne Shorter. You're listening to Jazz with Dave Schwann. How about some classic Thelonious Monk? This goes back to 1956. The album on the Riverside label is called Brilliant Corners. The tune, Panonica. Thelonious Monk not playing a piano, but a celeste or a celesta. The story is he saw it in the studio and was interested in it, decided to use it, and they did. Here's Thelonious Monk.

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Thelonious Monk with his tune Panonica from the recording Brilliant Corners. Thelonious on a celesta or celeste rather than a piano there. Some legends in the group also: Ernie Henry on alto sax, Sonny Rollins on tenor, Oscar Pettiford bass, and Max Roach on drums. Definitely some founding fathers of modern jazz, modern music in that recording from back in 1956. You're listening to Jazz with Dave Schwann, and up next, the Grant Stewart Quartet. Rise and

Rise and Shine. That's also the name of the album from the Grant Stewart Quartet. We heard Grant on tenor, Targo Hammer piano, Peter Washington on bass, and on drums, Phil Stewart. We thank you so much for joining us this hour and hope you enjoyed all the great American music we call jazz. Dave Schwann finishing up with the Becoming Quintet from their recording One Track Mind and Twisting and Turning.

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Thanks for joining us for Jazz Overnights. Classical music comes your way starting at 4 a.m. This is BPR Classic. It's 2 o'clock.

The iconic vibist Milt Jackson from the album Goodbye, Old Devil Moon, along with Hubert Laws there on flute. Hi, that opens this hour of jazz for us. I'm your host, John Hill.

Hey, that's vocalist Catherine Russell. Send for Me, the name of the album. Catherine Russell having a great time at the Swing Cats Ball, preceded by organist Jack McDuff from his album Brotherly Love, serving up a tune called Pork Chops and Pasta, with Brother Jack providing the chops. Pasta served up by organist Joey DeFrancesco. That's right. They teamed up at the Concord Jazz Festival in 1996 with guitarist John Hart, alto saxist Andrew Beals, tenor saxophonist Jerry Weldon, Rudy Petchauer was the drummer. And we heard a Brother Jack McDuff classic called Rock Candy, performed by the Count Basie Orchestra, featuring the great George Benson on guitar, who had his start with the Jack McDuff Band, calling it his most valuable musical experience. The Count Basie Orchestra Swings the Blues is the name of the album, directed by trumpeter Scotty Barnard. Guest artist George Benson, along with vocalists Carmen Bradford, Betty Levette, and Bobby Rush, among others. The Count Basie Orchestra opening the set. I'm John Hill. We're listening to jazz. Vibist Cal Jader with the title track from the album Soul Sauce.

led by guitarist Kenny Burrell, the Los Angeles Jazz Orchestra Unlimited, from their album Unlimited One. That was a song called Mama Yaya, written for the great-great-grandmother of the trumpet soloist here, Dr. Bobby Rodriguez. He and Kenny, colleagues at the UCLA Jazz Studies program. Justo Almario, we heard there on tenor saxophone, with Kenny Burrell, of course, on guitar. From Unlimited One, the LA Jazz Orchestra Unlimited. And there are just enough great musicians to put together not one, but two great big bands in the LA area. We heard the Gary Irwin Jazz Orchestra opening that set from the album Flying Colors. That was, of course, Freddie Hubbard's Red Clay, featuring Carl Saunders taking the trumpet solo there, along with Pete Chrisleep on tenor. Rusty Higgins was the soprano sax soloist, Christian Jacob on piano. The Gary Irwin Jazz Orchestra opening that set. We're listening to jazz.

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I missed that last house payment. I didn't even get a chance to say goodbye.

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1: Sweetie.
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1: On your way out,
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1: Can you take the trash out?
0: Now?
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0: It's not my cat.
1: That cat is your mother's cat. And I might not be God, but I'm queen around here. So just do as I say.
0: Boy, I'll tell you, brother can't catch a break in this house.

saxophonist Ada Rovati from her album The Hidden World of P. Lou. That was Done Deal, featuring Kurt Elling and Nikki Harris. It was vibist Milt Jackson opening the set from his album Goodbye with Detour ahead, Milt with Hubert Laws there on flute. I'm John Hill. Thanks for joining me for jazz. I'll see you down the road. It's Sarah Vaughan.

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It's 3 o'clock.

It's a song called Black Heart from the Black Art Jazz Collective. That one written by the pianist Xavier Davis. Truth to Power is the name of the album. The Black Art Jazz Collective opening this hour of jazz. Hi, I'm John Hill. I'll be your host.

is Abby Lincoln from her album A Turtle's Dream, Avec le Temps, or With Time. Pat Metheny was the guitarist, Charlie Hayden the bassist, Victor Lewis the drummer, Abby Lincoln. Joe Henderson ahead of it, saxophonist Joe Henderson with Antonio Carlos Jobim's Triste from an album of Jobim compositions called Double Rainbow, with Herbie Hancock on piano, Christian McBride was the bassist, Jack DeJohnette the drummer. And to open the set, the Lynn Arielle Trio. Being Human is the name of her album, her tune, Heart, with bassist Alon Nair and drummer Lucas Zaita. Lynn Arielle. I'm John Hill. We're listening to jazz. Guitarist Stanley Jordan with All the Children.

The album is called Smoking at the Half Note, the Wynton Kelly Trio with special guest Wes Montgomery. Wes's tune, 4 on 6. Pianist Wynton Kelly, bassist Paul Chambers, drummer Jimmy Cobb, from 1965. Preceded by a band of jazz vets calling themselves Daggerboard, Escapement is the name of the album, as in clockwork, a tune called Petra Corinda, written by the trumpeter here, Eric Jacobson, with percussionist Greg Howe, featuring the great Henry Franklin on bass, drummer Mike Clark, saxophonist Sheldon Brown, and conguero Babatunde Leia. Daggerboard from Escapement. And opening the set, vocalist Bobby McFerrin from his album called Bang Zoom. I don't know whether he meant to quote Jackie Gleason, "To the moon, Alice." Nonetheless, it is a stellar album, featuring essentially the Yellow Jackets band backing him up with Bob Minzer on saxophone, Russ Ferrati on keys, Jimmy Haslip was the bassist, drummer William Kennedy, the song Heaven's Design from vocalist Bobby McFerrin. We're listening to jazz

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From a small group session featuring pianist Duke Ellington and saxophonist Johnny Hodges, Side by Side is the name of the collection. That was Ellington's tune called Stompy Jones. Joe Jones on drums, Al Hall on bass, the guitarist Les Spann, and the trumpeter, the great Harry Sweets Edison. From 1959, Johnny Hodges and Duke Ellington, preceded by the Black Art Jazz Collective, Looking for Leroy, the name of the song, from the album Truth to Power. It's their 10th anniversary. Saxophonist Wayne Escoffrey wrote the tune. Jeremy Pelt and Josh Evans were featured there on trumpets, with James Burton III on trombone, the pianist Xavier Davis, bassist Vincente Archer, and drummer Jonathan Blake. The Black Art Jazz Collective, opening the set. I'm John Hill. Thanks for joining me for jazz this hour. As always, it's my pleasure. I'll see you later. Joe Henderson's Inner Urge, from pianist Rachel Zee.

Thank you for joining us for Late Night Jazz here on BPR Classic. Classical music is up next, so stay with us. This is Blue Ridge Public Radio, WYQS Asheville, WZQS Cullowhee, and WCQS HD. It's 4 o'clock.

0: Nearly everything Ray Vaughan Williams did screamed England and his love for his country. And that piece included. It started out as six piano settings of popular English dances, and it was later orchestrated. Charterhouse Suite by Ray Vaughan Williams. Dahlia Atlas conducted the Israel Chamber Orchestra on Music Through the Night. A Beethoven violin sonata is coming up in just a minute, and then we'll hear some movie music still to come.
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0: Beethoven's Violin Sonata No. 8 is performed here by violinist Midori and pianist Robert McDonald.

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0: Some music from the movie The Cider House Rules. Rachel Portman wrote that film score. She was someone who always wanted to work in film, and when she was in her early 30s, she got that chance, and she took it incredibly seriously and became incredibly successful in Hollywood. And then she left. She had made a name for herself in Hollywood. She saw that dream come true. And then she decided she didn't need it anymore. She's also written some original music, too. I'm Jalene Kahn, and I hope you're doing well tonight. It's always great to have your company. Thanks a lot for being here.
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3: You know, there are so many different people who listen to me. And we've made records to keep them all happy. You know, we made a very good one with Cleo Lane and with Henry Mancini. Then I made really great concerto records, modern American flute concertos, Carl Philipp Emanuel Bach. There's film music. So there's really something in there for everyone.
0: That's flutist James Galway, the living legend of the flute. And coming up, something for you. If you prefer your flute with a side of guitar. Galway plays with guitarist Kazuhita Yamashita. Music by a violin virtuoso. It's coming up in about a half an hour. Neil Thompson conducts the English Chamber Orchestra with music by Francisco Brega. Madrigal, Pavana.

0: One of his few concert works, music by Nino Rota, who's famous for his film scores. That's his Concerto for Strings. We heard Orchestra of La Scala under conductor Riccardo Muti.
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0: James Galway is called the living legend of the flute, and for good reason. He has sold over 30 million recordings, and really, in his catalog, there's something for everyone. He's performed on huge movie soundtracks like Lord of the Rings, and he's worked with huge superstars, Stevie Wonder, Joni Mitchell, Elton John. Galway has performed for popes and queens and presidents. And all this, if you ask him, he'll say he has not really mastered the instrument, but he gets a kick out of trying.

0: Sonata Concertata, written by Niccolo Paganini, who was a violin virtuoso. And we heard on that recording flutist James Galway and guitarist Kazuhito Yamashita on Music Through the Night.
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0: Alexander Borodin worked on an opera for 2 decades, and he didn't finish it before he died. You see, Borodin was not just a musician, but a scientist. He really only wrote music in his free time. From that opera that was finished by other composers, this is a collection of dances from Borodin's Prince Igor.

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0: Polovtsian Dances from Prince Igor by Alexander Borodin, performed by Royal Liverpool Philharmonic Orchestra and the Liverpool Philharmonic Choir under conductor Charles McCarris.
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0: Ma Vlast, or My Country by Czech composer Bedřich Smetana, is one of his most popular pieces. And shortly before he wrote that, he started to lose hearing. It was a gradual yet rapid loss, but even with that loss, he still composed the rest of his life. That was the movement Vyšehrad, or The High Castle, from Ma Vlast. And we heard the Detroit Symphony Orchestra, led by Neyme Yerby.
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0: 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Ender Manzi conducted the Helsingborg Symphony Orchestra.
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0: There was a holiday rom-com that came out a few years ago on Netflix where the family of these two friends tried to convince them that they were in fact in love with each other and would make the perfect couple. And that's kind of the story that this music tells. It's simplified Shakespeare. Beatrice and Benedict can't really stand each other, but their friends and family decide to try and get them together to help them fall in love. Here's their story by Hector Berlioz.

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0: the final piece of work he completed before he died, the overture to Beatrice and Benedict, performed there by the Dresden State Orchestra with conductor Colin Davis. Thanks for listening with me. It's always great to have your company. I'm Jalene Kahn.
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0: Flute Concerto No. 1, First Movement, Mozart. That was Claudio Abbado with the Berlin Philharmonic and the soloist Emmanuel Pahud. Popular Spanish songs next, including a dance from Manuel de Falla.
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2: Robert Schumann lived in the shadow of his dynamic and brilliant wife, Clara. Certainly early on. That's not to diminish his greatness or overplay hers. It was simply the way things were. He was a man prone to depressive bouts and low self-esteem. And that couldn't have eased things for either of them. Often he would gradually pull himself together and write memorable works like this string quartet, number one. And she was there to elevate him always, often debuting his works in concert. The string quartet, number one, by Robert Schumann, coming up.

0: That was a keyboard concerto number 5 by Bach. Murray Praya was the conductor and the soloist with the Academy of St. Martin in the Fields. I'm Kevin O'Connor. 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

0: That was a very energetic string quartet number one, fourth movement. Robert Schumann composed it, performed by the Dover Quartet. Coming up next, the man they called the Serenade Fox.
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0: 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This is a lush, I guess you'd call it, Brahmsian work that earned the composer Robert Fuchs the nickname Serenade Fox. Serenade number 3, third movement, Christian Ludwig and the Cologne Chamber Orchestra.

0: Joseph Haydn boasted in his journal that he made 4,000 gulden in a single evening when that 1795 premiere at the King's Theater took place for his Symphony No. 104, London, first movement. And Charles McCarris directed the Orchestra of St. Luke's.
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0: That was fantastic dance. Enrique Soro composed it. Miguel Arth Bedoya conducted the Norwegian Radio Orchestra.
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0: Rolf Smedvig, flawless trumpet there, in a concerto for the instrument by Vincenzo Bellini, Yaksha Ling conducted the Scottish Chamber Orchestra. We'll hear one of the best-known works of many by Igor Stravinsky, also a string quartet, the third from Brahms, in the next little bit here.
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0: Heroic Egmont Overture, Ludwig von Beethoven. That was Gustavo Dudamel and the Simon Bolivar Symphony Orchestra.
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0: Camille Saint-Saëns, A Danse Macabre. Pierre Dervaux was conducting the Paris Orchestra. I'm Kevin O'Connor. 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
0: What's the best way to conjure up memorable secular works? Well, for all of us, it's too late to be born Bach, but how about a start? 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Oh, and it might also help not to have the clergy breathing down your neck for more oratorios, masses, and such. While in Cotin, anyway, this was the perfect storm that hit Bach.

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0: A capable violinist himself and thoroughly familiar with trend-setting Italian models, Bach undoubtedly wrote much more chamber music than what has survived. He tended to favor the solo sonata, sticking with what he knew. He elaborated on that a bit by inventing what's known now as a trio sonata, creating a true partnership, or played as a duet. Violin Concerto No. 1 by Bach. It's Ton Koltman here conducting the Amsterdam Baroque Orchestra. Monica Huggett is the violinist.

0: That was Bach's Marvelous Violin Concerto Number 1 that Ton Koopman conducted the Amsterdam Baroque Orchestra with Monica Huggett, the violinist.
1: Sometimes it takes a 16-year-old to articulate what's important about the arts.
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0: Symphony No. 3, the Rhenish First Movement, Robert Schumann composed that. Simon Rattle conducted the Berlin Philharmonic.
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0: Franz Liszt, ending with a single note. Not like him, is it? That's the Forgotten Waltz number 1, played by Andre Watts.
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0: You know, you think it would just be enough to know you've done enough work that your national government wants to make your birthday a national holiday. You'd say, ha, I've arrived. And so Sibelius had. But when it came to celebrating his 50th birthday, which was on December 8th, 1915, the Finnish government said, we are going to make this a national holiday. By the way, bring something. Like a symphony. And he did. He started working on his symphony number 5. And it was just... really so well received. He was financially secure at the time, so he didn't need, you know, a lot of recognition. But people did love the original form. He revised it again in 1916 and again as late as May of 1918. Here is the Symphony No. 5 with the Minnesota Orchestra led by Osmo Vanska.

0: When the Minnesota Orchestra recorded the Sibelius Symphonies, it got all kinds of awards and great reviews. That was the Minnesota Orchestra, led by Osmo Vanska, the Symphony No. 5 in E-flat by Sibelius.
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0: This is music from Vienna, the Vienna Johann Strauss Orchestra, led by Willy Boskowski. They were a very popular pairing for many, many years in Vienna. This is Franz Lehár's music. It is Gypsy Love. Ooh.

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0: Music by Franz Lehár, performed by, as I said, the much-loved combination of the Vienna Johann Strauss Orchestra, which I do believe, if I recall, their history is basically players out of the Vienna Philharmonic. They're led by Willy Boskovsky, who was a fine concertmaster and violinist himself, and that was Gypsy Love, Zigeunerliebe, by Franz Lehár, whose best-known work probably is The Merry Widow. And it's really interesting. I was looking at his page on Wikipedia, and his mustache definitely changed style over the years. Check it out. It's rather amusing. I'm Lynn Werfel. Thank you so much for joining me.
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0: This is music by Prokofiev. He actually put together in this suite music he had written before, like some recent works from stage and screen, the opera War and Peace, which was completed in the early 1940s, but hadn't yet premiered when he came up with his waltz suite. Also, the stage premiere of Cinderella happened in 1945. Music from that is also in here. So anyway, without further ado, here is the waltz suite by Sergei Prokofiev with the Sao Paulo Symphony, led by Marin Alsop.

0: A substantial thing, a waltz suite from some works like Cinderella and War and Peace that had not even been premiered when he put the melodies into the waltz suite in the late 1940s. That was the Sao Paulo Symphony playing Prokofiev's music. They were led by Marin Alsop.
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0: This is music by Florence Price. It was written the year she died in 1953 for solo piano and later was orchestrated by William Grant Still. Dances in the Canebrakes.

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0: Music by Florence Price, one of her last works done in 1953, the year she died, and that was Dances in the Canebrakes with the Chicago Sinfonietta. And that was orchestrated by William Grant Still after her death, although they don't quite know what the friendship, the relationship professionally was between the two. That's a
1: We're
0: Dances in the
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0: Canebrakes.
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0: I remember learning as a kid that the intriguing thing about the sound of the cello is it has the same range, more or less, as human voices. So that's perhaps why it sounds rather familiar and comforting. Alyssa Weilerstein, the cellist, and Anna Polonsky, the pianist, the rondo in G minor by Dvorak.
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0: A Haydn Symphony, number 81 in G major, played by the Orpheus Chamber Orchestra.
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0: Encore. This is Elgar's Serenade for Strings. Now, there's an orchestra in Antwerp that was given credit for the professional premiere. But the first time the world heard this music, it was done by an orchestral ladies' class where Elgar was teaching. Yeah, but they didn't really get credit for the real, sort of the real deal. The Serenade for Strings in E minor here, played by the strings of the Royal Philharmonic, led by Pinchas Zukerman.

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0: This is music by Joaquin Rodrigo, so well known for his guitar concertos. This is a concerto, but no guitar in sight. Add a few more strings, like about, 30 or so, depending on the harp. Catherine Michel is the harpist in the Monte Carlo National Opera Orchestra, the Concerto Serenade.

0: A work that Joaquin Rodrigo wrote in 1952 for harpist Nicanor Zabaleta, who gave the premiere in Madrid in November of 1956, the Concerto Serenade, there with Catherine Michel and Antonio de Almeida leading the Monte Carlo National Opera Orchestra.
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0: This is music by Vincent Bersichetti, and if you're a band nerd, you probably have played his music. Very, very innovative composer in his day. He was born in 1915, died in 1987, and he did teach at the Philadelphia Conservatory, which used to be University of the Arts, and that thing just closed really quickly, like literally almost overnight about 2 years ago. I had some friends who taught there. It was shocking to everybody involved. Anyway, I divert. Here's the divertimento for band.

0: Yundi Lee and the Prelude No. 22 by Chopin. I'm Lynn Warfel.
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0: Jean-Jacques Kantorov and the Bien Symphony Orchestra with joined by violinist Rachel Coley-Dalba, and that was Childhood Dream by Eugène Ysaÿe. Coming up, it's a Schubert Symphony.
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0: I always get a kick out of it when I research a piece of music and I look at some of the program notes from some of the great orchestras of the world. And this was when the LA Phil played Franz Schubert's Symphony No. 5 at the Hollywood Bowl. And the program annotator said, yes, composed in 1816. And yes, Schubert was a Vienna native growing up with the figure of Beethoven, and that figure loomed large. At one point, they described Beethoven as Vienna's resident 800-pound musical gorilla. I love that one. And anyway, Schubert certainly was under his spell, and his fourth symphony, The Tragic, certainly sounds very Beethoven-like in a lot of its construction. This one, he struggled to break free, and some people as a result say, oh, this is lightweight, this is a light symphony. But Schubert probably would have thought of that as a compliment, considering what he was trying to accomplish, finding his own voice. Here's the Symphony No. 5 in B-flat with the Orchestra of the Age of Enlightenment, led by Charles Mackerras.

0: The Orchestra of the Age of Enlightenment in the Symphony No. 5 by Franz Schubert.
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0: So much to say, so little time. The Paganini Etude No. 3, La Campanella, played by Long Long. I'm Lynn Werfel. Thank you for joining me.
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1: Perfectly fine, largely ignored. More on the way in 20 minutes, along with Janáček's Sinfonietta. Chinicky Orchestra starts off the hour with Kevin John Udese conducting the waltz from the African Suite by Samuel Coleridge Taylor.

0: Nice. That's Katia Bunyatishvili playing the piano for Mysterious Barricades by Francois Couperin.
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0: Let's talk about Lajos Janáček's love life for a moment, shall we? By contemporary standards, it would have been a social media extinction-level event. In today's social climate, the relationship between Janáček and a young woman referred to as his muse would be frowned upon and then dragged mercilessly online. He was in his mid-60s when he started a clandestine correspondence with a woman 38 years younger than him. And by the way, she was also married to someone else, double trouble. But there's no evidence that anything physical happened between them. But they did see each other in person at his cottage in the woods in 1928. Janáček caught a chill that developed into pneumonia, and he passed away a few days later. Here's his Sinfonietta with the Czech Philharmonic Orchestra. Jiří Beloslavik conducts.

0: Sinfonietta by Leos Janáček, Jiří Belohlávek conducting the Czech Philharmonic Orchestra. 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

0: That's the Philharmonic Orchestra putting the finishing touches on this hour's music with Autumn from The Seasons by Alexander Glazunov with Yevgeny Svetlanov conducting.
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0: Richard Strauss wrote his Sonatina No. 1 in 1943, and with characteristic modesty, subtitled it From an Invalid's Workshop. Maybe as it was his way of waving off any expectation that an 80-year-old composer had anything serious left to say. He was wrong, and he probably knew it. The piece is warm and unhurried, written for a small wind ensemble. It's as if Strauss had decided that after a lifetime of massive orchestras and operatic heroines, he'd earned the right to write something a little more comfortable. Think of it as a man in his favorite chair, still brilliant, absolutely refusing to be dramatic about it. It's coming.

0: The Sonatina No. 1 from An Invalid's Workshop by Richard Strauss. That was the third movement with the Orpheus Chamber Orchestra.
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0: You have tag team composers involved in this next piece. This is by Paulino Nogueira and Luis Gonzaga, Bacchianus No. 2 and Araponga, with Plinio Fernandez playing the guitar.

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0: Hi, I'm Scott Blankenship. So do you remember K-Tel Records? It was like the 1980s equivalent of a mixtape, but on vinyl. I don't know. I was reminded of K-Tel when I looked at the title page for this piece by Felix Mendelssohn because it's so close to my favorite K-Tel album, Wings of Sound. Here's Wings of Song, and it's played by Daniel Hope, violin, Sebastian Naur, piano.

0: Wolfgang Bauer playing trumpet and conducting the Württemberg Chamber Orchestra with the Trumpet Concerto No. 1, composed by Johann Hertel.
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0: Isaac Albéniz was a child prodigy. At age 10, he ran away from home to fund his concert tours by busking across Spain. That's either a heartwarming origin story or an early indicator that he was going to do things his own way, regardless of what anyone thought. The Spanish Rhapsody for piano and orchestra is very much in that spirit. It's bold and not particularly interested in your opinion of it. It borrows from flamenco, folk dance, and the general attitude of a country that has never once been accused of understatement. Spanish Rhapsody is coming up in just 15 minutes.
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5: Imagine one of the most amazing composers living today coming to you saying, I'm going to write an entire body of work for Joyce DiDonato and your ensemble Time for Three. You're going to sing, Nick's going to play viola, and you're going to all work together to push and curate the progression of her amazing literature into time and then pass it and pay it forward. We are so lucky. It is a pinch me type of life.
4: Renan Meyer is the double bassist with the ensemble Time for Three. He's talking about their new collaborative recording.

0: 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Spanish Rhapsody by Isaac Albéniz. 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
0: 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And this week, Julie Amacher talks with members of Time for Three and soprano Joyce DiDonato about music inspired by Emily Dickinson, written by Kevin Putz. And here, Joyce talks about how No Prisoner Bee is very relevant today.
4: No prisoner bee, if liberty herself abide in thee, our title track. It's nine words. That poem is nine words. And boy, can we digest that today and say, what does that look like? And is that true for me? And is it true for you? And is it true for them or not? It's what great art is called to do, which is make us reflect on ourselves and our place in the world.

0: Gorgeous music from this week's New Classical Tracks with Julie Amacher, composed by Kevin Putz and performed by the ensemble Time for Three and soprano Joyce DiDonato. From Emily, No Prisoner Be, that was Hope is the Thing, and before that, If I Can Stop One Heart from Breaking and No Prisoner Be.
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0: Eliyahu Imbal conducting the Frankfurt Radio Symphony Orchestra with Overture, Furent, and Skocna from The Bartered Bride by Bedřich Smetana.
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0: When you near the end of your student years, your thoughts are almost always about what you're going to do when you're done with studies. Like travel. Maybe take a gap year before more classes. Some choose to go right into the workforce. The workforce that Claude Debussy was eyeing was that of a virtuoso pianist. He dreamed of being up there on stage, entertaining music lovers with his own music. But one thing you should have when you're deciding what step to take next is a good idea on what your limits are. Claude had that, and it changed his thinking. More on the way in just 25 minutes, along with his petite suite.

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0: 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That's part of Blues Dialogues by Dolores White.
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0: Hi, I'm Scott Blankenship. Glad you're here. Joanne Folletta conducts the Women's Philharmonic next. Here's an overture by Fanny Mendelssohn.

0: Claude Debussy's Petite Suite with Ewan Markle conducting the Lyon National Orchestra.
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0: Hi, I'm Scott Blankenship with music that puts the bassoon in the spotlight. In Johann Fausch's Bassoon Concerto, the bassoon steps forward with a really intimate voice here. It's almost confessional against the backdrops of strings and other wind players. Dominic Tarisi is the principal bassoonist of the ensemble Tafu Musik and one of the instrument's most celebrated players. And you hear that lineup next with Jean Lamond conducting the Bassoon Concerto by Johann Fausch.

0: The first known British woman to have composed and performed a symphony. That's the Symphony in C Minor by Alice Mary Smith, the fourth movement with the London Mozart Players.
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